0: 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Here is today's challenge word. It is Snoopy, S-N-O-O-P-Y, Snoopy. 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
2: Ventura, the 101 southbound. You're going to be seeing delays from PCH to Johnson Drive. Other side of the freeway, Newberry Park. Watch out for delays on the 101 northbound from Moore Park Road to Vineyard Avenue. In Moore Park, the 118 eastbound, you're going to be seeing some patchy delays. This is from just before New Los Angeles Avenue all the way through to after Erringer Road. From the Traffic Center, I'm Brian Vance.

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Just going to see if tonight's results are a little bit better for me. Tonight's Powerball is at $96 million with a cash payout of $41.2 million. 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

0: 95.1 at KBBY, The Drive at 5, being brought to you by your Toyota dealers. We make it easy. And I remember back in the day when my wife and I first met, I remember that her job was, she was making some amazing money. And I wasn't. I'm just going to put it out there. I was not making anything near of what she was making. But that kind of motivated me to kind of get up to where she was at. So then I come across this today, and there's this study that's coming out of the University of Pennsylvania that says that couples where the woman makes more than her husband are 36% more likely to split up than couples where he is the main earner. Now, there was no explanation as to why that is, but for me, that just gives me that incentive, like, hey, I want to get up there with you. I want to get on that even playing field. So why that divorce rate is so high, or that separation rate, whatever you want to call it, is just beyond me. So fellas, I'm just telling you this right here. If your wifey is making more than you, that's cool. Let that be your motivation to step it up.
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2: Camarillo, 101 northbound. You're going to be seeing some delays from Central Avenue to Rose Avenue. After that, Ventura, the 101 northbound. This is right after the state beaches. We have debris that's taking up lanes there. Your drive is starting to slow up in that area. Other side of the freeway, Ventura, 101 southbound. Watch out for delays from PCH to Las Posas Road. From the Traffic Center, I'm Brian Vance.

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1: Broken back, ground ball. Betts has it, steps on the bag. The throw to first, double play! From backs against the wall to back-to-back, the Dodgers cement their dynasty.
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0: John Tesh with you, and get ready. It's time to move from the place you are right now in your life to the place you were meant to be. It's Intelligence for Your Life, and there is a reason why I feel so good when I spend time by the ocean. You may have the same feeling. Psychologist Dr. Paulette Sherman says salt water, when it crashes on the shore, releases tons of negative ions. Once we breathe those ions in, they increase the oxygen levels in our cells. That triggers the production of the calming, happiness-boosting brain chemical serotonin. In fact, studies show that people who regularly spend time near the ocean tend to be more energetic and less depressed. But if you're landlocked, not to worry. Even getting in the bathtub or watching water flow electronically works. Dr. Sherman says brain scans show that watching waves crash, whether on a YouTube video or in real life, boosts serotonin levels and reduces the production of stress hormones.
1: Intelligence for your life.
0: And coming up, researchers now say going to sleep at one specific time can literally save your life. So in a moment, I'll tell you what the scientists at the UK's University of Exeter say is the sweet spot for falling asleep.

0: Time for some sleep intelligence. And check this out. Experts are now telling us that going to sleep at 10 p.m. could save our life. This is according to a study in the European Heart Journal published by neuroscientist Dr. David Plans. And the science is clear. People who fall asleep between 10 p.m. and 11 p.m., they do have a lower risk of developing cardiovascular disease than people who fall asleep either before or after that time window. As you know, our body has a 24-hour internal clock called our circadian rhythm, and it regulates the way we function physically and mentally. And early or late bedtimes are more likely to disrupt the body clock and have negative consequences for our heart health. So the study found, don't miss this, if someone falls asleep either before 10 p.m. or at midnight or later, they have a 25% greater risk of developing cardiovascular disease. Dr. Plan says going to sleep between 10 and 11 p.m. is the optimum time in the body's 24-hour cycle, and the riskiest time was falling asleep after midnight because it reduces the likelihood of seeing morning light, which resets the body clock. If your work schedule prevents you from going to bed at 10 p.m., the next best thing you can do is to be consistent and go to bed and wake up at the same time every day. But the bottom line is falling asleep between 10 p.m. and 11 p.m. could literally save your life.
1: Intelligence for your life.
0: And just ahead, if you want to get the best results from your workout, University of Pennsylvania experts say they've now found that there's one simple move that will boost your energy and make you more likely to lose the weight you want. That's up next.
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Back to Intelligence for Your Life. John Tesh with you. You want to get the best workout possible? Recruit an exercise buddy. Or better yet, join a group like Spin, CrossFit, or Pure Bar. It turns out, when you're around others, you tend to work out harder and longer than when you're alone. Research shows that we humans tend to mimic the positive behaviors of those around us. And knowing others expect you to show up to exercise creates positive peer pressure, which can inspire you to keep going to class. Research at the University of Pennsylvania also found 95% of people who started a weight loss program with friends completed the program. That's 20% more than when they tackled the program alone. And the fitter the friends, the more weight they lost. Another reason group workouts work. Nobody wants to be the weakest link, so everybody tries harder. It's called the Kohler effect. Researchers at Michigan State East Lansing found people exercising in groups worked out twice as long, twice as hard, and held difficult poses like the plank position 24% longer than those exercising alone. You want to get the best workout possible? Recruit an exercise buddy or join a group.

0: Hi, parents, grandparents, this is just for you. If you want your child to do better in school, experts say make sure they get plenty of cardio. That's the recommendation from Mark Yanges, an educational psychologist at the University of Geneva. He and his team, they found a strong correlation between a child's cardiovascular endurance and their mental skills and academic success. For the study, students between 8 and 12 years old were tested physically and mentally. The result, the more physically fit students got higher scores on the cognitive tests, especially when it came to math and language. The researchers believe this is because exercise sends more oxygenated blood to the brain, which boosts brain function all across the board.
1: Intelligence for your life.
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0: John Tesh with you. Here we go with another mega dose of intelligence for your life. And if you're a woman who wants to get better sleep, experts are now saying cuddle up to your dog at night instead of your significant other. A study in the Journal of the International Society of Anthrozoology found that women who snuggle in bed with their dog, they end up getting a better night's sleep. Really? Yeah. Better than if there's another human by their side, or a cat especially. The researchers found that women were disturbed less in their sleep by dogs than humans and had stronger feelings of comfort and security. So what about the women in the study who slept with cats? Well, the cats were equally as disruptive as human partners, and cats were associated with weaker feelings of comfort and security than both human and dog bed partners. The study also found dog owners went to bed and woke up earlier than cat owners and kept a more consistent sleep schedule. And we know from previous research that going to bed and waking up at the same time every day, it's a huge factor when it comes to overall good health and good moods. So the research here is clear. Dogs do make the best sleeping companions.
1: Intelligence for your life.
0: And coming up, the very latest data on exercise and longevity from cardiologist Dr. Susan Besser. I'll tell you which exercise she recommends and the snack she says we need to eat immediately after the exercise. These great tips are designed for a longer life. Next.

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0: Welcome back to Intelligence for Your Life. Marnie Silvestro is her name. She Facebooked me, and she says, John, can you give me a few foods to eat before bed that'll help me sleep? You bet, Marnie, and we're getting this question a lot. You want to eat something that boosts your levels of melatonin, okay? Here's how to do that. Now, first of all, melatonin is a neurotransmitter responsible for sleep. Your body does naturally create melatonin throughout the day to control your internal clock, but you really need that chemical to kick in before bed, or you're going to be staring at the ceiling all night. Here are the foods that will increase your melatonin the most. Almonds, tart cherries, and flaxseed. Now, 30 minutes before bed on most nights, I have some tart cherry juice, and it really works for me. So 30 minutes before bed, UCLA researchers have found that after 3 nights of eating one or more of those foods before bed, you're going to be sleeping more soundly. Again, flaxseed, tart cherries, almonds, all three very easy to find at the supermarket.
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0: All right, my intelligent friends, if you've been feeling the itch to travel lately, you are definitely not alone. It's why people aren't waiting for friends and family to join them on a trip anymore. A whole bunch of them are going solo. In fact, the travel site Booking.com reports that in normal years, about 1 in 8 bookings were by solo travelers. This year, the rate has doubled. And Google searches for solo travel have also doubled. Solo vacations also offer one of the best opportunities to travel with intent, meaning you can explore a personal goal, whether it's self-improvement, crossing more destinations off your bucket list, or simply taking time to de-stress. People also tend to report more satisfaction with their travel experiences when they're not trying to keep other people happy. Hello. There it is, the latest travel trend, and it's real and it's big. Solo vacations.
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2: 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Betts has it, steps on the bag. The throw to first, double play from Betts against the wall to back-to-back. The Dodgers cement their dynasty.
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0: 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If you go to my website, you'll find all kinds of great stuff. Great tools, how to maximize your memory, how to play piano. You can get weekly coaching from us. Just check it out at Tesh.com, and I'll see you there after the show. Boy, people are spending a lot on fitness, more and more. New research from McKinsey and Company found that Gen Z, so adults under the age of 27, they're spending more on wellness products and fitness services than any other generation because they equate fitness with their physical and mental health. Good for you guys. And they're spending between 5 and 10% of their total income on it. That ensures that their overall health remains a priority. So listen to this. The CEO of Planet Fitness sees this firsthand. He says Gen Z membership at their gyms is, quote, off the charts. Fitness is a cornerstone of their lives. Another reason Gen Z spend so much on fitness, because it's part of their social life. That's where their friends are. That's where they may meet a potential partner, especially if somebody works from home, right? The gym is the only consistent social time they have. Fascinating.
1: Intelligence for your life.
0: Coming up, when it comes to tackling big life goals like losing weight or finding a new job, which do you think is better, going after them one at a time or all at once? I'll tell you what a new study has discovered next.

0: Right, my intelligent friends, do you need to make some major changes in your life right now, like losing weight or changing jobs, getting back in the dating scene? While it's normal to try tackling our goals one at a time, a new study is saying it's more effective to change everything at once. Because not only will we get better results, but a complete life overhaul, that means we'll be more likely to stick with our changes long term. Let me take you through this. In a recent study, researchers from UC Santa Barbara asked college students to completely change their daily routines for 6 weeks. So, for example, the students began supervised fitness training every morning, followed by an hour of stress reduction training. These were all new. Participants also attended regular lectures about nutrition, and they kept daily journals tracking their diets and sleep patterns. The result, after just 6 weeks, the students were significantly happier, more fit, less stressed, and they performed better on cognitive tests compared to how they were before making these changes. And get this, when the researchers checked back nearly 2 months later, the students still showed positive results. In fact, their results generally exceeded previous experiments where students had been asked to change just one behavior at a time. As the researchers put it, this shows that our capacity to change, quote unquote, is greater than we give ourselves credit for, because when we start to see positive results from one change, say losing weight, it helps amplify changes in other areas of our life, like trying to be more productive at work. But when we only focus on one goal at a time, we don't get those amplifying benefits. So bottom line this, if you truly want to change your life, go for broke, change everything at once.
1: Intelligence for your life.
0: Just ahead, there are millions of cat videos on YouTube, as you know, and apparently watching them is not a waste of time. In a moment, I'll tell you why experts from Indiana University say watching cat videos every day is an example of something called mood management theory, which will instantly improve your mood. I was impressed by this data, and I'm going to share it with you next.
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0: Okay, the statistics are in now, and we know that at this moment there are 2.3 million cat videos on YouTube, and that number is growing. But here's the important part of this story. It turns out watching them is no longer a waste of time. The latest research comes from Indiana University. They found that cat videos give us more energy and enthusiasm. Media professor Jessica Gall-Myrick led the study. She surveyed 7,000 people, and she found that watching the videos helped get rid of negative emotions. So even if people are watching cat videos on YouTube while they should be working, the emotional payoff can actually make people more productive afterward. So Professor Myrick says cat videos are just the latest example of, quote, mood management theory. That's what we're calling it, mood management theory. Fire up the cat videos. It's a psychological concept that was put forth a full 25 years ago, way before Grumpy Cat existed. It says that people gravitate toward content that makes them feel better or perpetuates a good mood. So the reason we watch cat videos is the same reason we listen to upbeat songs or watch sitcoms on TV, except we get the mood boost in 60 seconds. Myrick calls it a form of digital pet therapy. We have all kinds of names for this stuff, right? So the next time you're the grumpy one, get a dose of a cat video and you're going to feel better. I promise.
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0: Right, here's one of those questions. Is turkey bacon any better than real bacon? Or should you just have the real deal every once in a while? Well, nutritional scientist Alan Aragon weighs in on this. He says, eat the real bacon. Because he says, ounce for ounce, turkey bacon and pork bacon are pretty evenly matched when it comes to sodium and fat and protein and calories. And depriving yourself of what you really want, within moderation, is going to backfire, he says. According to a recent study, people who deny themselves a food they label as bad or sinful, they're more likely to binge on those foods as a result. And among people who had lost weight, those with the strictest thinking about food and the most rigid diets, they were the ones most likely to regain the weight they lost because they had an all-or-nothing attitude. So if you want real bacon on a Sunday morning, our expert says, have real bacon.
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0: If it doesn't make you better, healthier, happier, or much more interesting, I won't put it on this show. This is Intelligence for Your Life. I'm here to move you forward in your life, and I'm learning right along with you. John Tesh here. Why do we get so emotional when we're watching movies? I mean, I can't even watch movies anymore. I'm always like crying and jumping up and down and sweating and blood pressure up and down. TMI? Sorry. Psychology professor Dr. Jeffrey Zaks researched this question, why do we get so emotional while we're watching movies, for his book, Flicker, Your Brain on Movies, very popular book. Here are some of Dr. Zaks' findings. First, films impact us through mirroring. That's when we copy another person's behavior, whether it's their body language, tone of voice, or their expressions. Many studies show that mirroring is how we evolved to bond with each other. And the size of a movie screen matters. Our emotional reaction correlates to the size of the screen. So, and we talked about this before, if you're watching Titanic, for example, on a giant IMAX screen, you'll experience Titanic-sized emotions. See what I did there? Finally, movies tap into our emotions through music and sound effects and unexpected plot twists. What does that do? It produces what's known as, quote, supernormal stimuli, which means all of our emotional buttons are being pushed at once in a way that can make even the most stone-faced person sob, scream, or laugh. Why do we get so emotional while we're watching movies? Now you know.
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0: And coming up, it's time to use your morning to win your day. In a moment, I'll share three questions to ask yourself each and every morning that will create a roadmap for success.

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0: All right, intelligent people, here we go with how to use your morning to win your day. Here are three questions to ask yourself every morning. They come from speaker and author Malika Chopra, the daughter of Deepak Chopra. She says, by setting an intention at the start of each day, you're going to create a roadmap of positivity for the next 16 hours or so. Here are the questions to ask yourself. First, what will make me feel healthy today? Chopra says, nurturing our bodies helps our minds feel better. So find one thing you could do each day to benefit your health. Might be taking a walk. Might be eating an extra serving of fresh produce. The next question, what will make me feel connected today, especially in all this madness? Studies prove that our relationships are the root of our happiness, ultimately. So think of one way you can connect with somebody you care about each day. The final question to ask yourself every morning, what will give me a sense of purpose today? Chopra says, don't miss this, doing one small thing of value is surprisingly uplifting, whether it's something that helps your family, yourself, or even a stranger. Could be something doing something creative that feeds your soul. Could be as simple as putting a dollar in the collection box for a charity. Ask yourself these three questions every morning to set your intention for the day. Win the day by winning the morning, right? I'm always saying that. What will make me feel healthy? Ask that question. What will make me feel connected? And what will give me a sense of purpose? Ask them out loud. They'll be even more effective.
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0: Coming up, did you know that staring down at your computer all day could give you computer face? This is a term cosmetic surgeons are using today to describe the sagging jowls and eye wrinkles common in people who spend their days hunched over computers. I'll teach you how to avoid computer face next.
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0: Hey, did you know that staring down at your computer all day could give you computer face? Yeah, it's a new term cosmetic surgeons use to describe the sagging jowls and eye wrinkles common in people who spend their days hunched over computers. The sagging jowls are caused by constantly looking down, which shortens our neck muscles and makes the neck baggy. And the wrinkles are caused by squinting and frowning while concentrating on the screen. And doing it long enough or frequently enough will make those wrinkles and lines permanent. So to save your face, set your computer at eye level and hold your smartphone at eye level too when you can. And if you find yourself squinting at the screen, go into settings and increase the size of the typeface. That's a great tip. By simply increasing the size of the font, you may be able to hold off on the Botox a lot longer.
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0: my health and wellness files, did you know that there is a vegetable that can make you feel less anxious? Yeah, it's the cucumber. This is according to neurologist Dr. Alan Hirsch from the Smell and Taste Treatment and Research Foundation. In his studies, the scent of cucumber was so effective at relieving anxiety, it even helped people suffering from claustrophobia. In fact, when people with claustrophobia were put in a small elevator with the scent of cucumber, 75% of them felt calmer. Dr. Hirsch saying, the scent changes a person's perception of space, making places feel more expansive. It works so well, some hospitals do use cucumber oil to calm patients before MRI scans. You'll get the best results with a fresh cucumber. Just slice it before taking a whiff. That'll release more odor molecules.
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0: Ah, summertime is great, isn't it? Mosquito bites, not so much. That's why a startup called Tornyall is building tiny AI-powered drones that hunt mosquitoes. Don't you love this? These use ultrasonic sonar that identifies the unique frequency of their wing beats before chopping them out of the sky. The drones only weigh 40 grams and can patrol areas up to 5 acres and fly for 3 minutes at a time before returning to their charging stations. Or you could just use mosquito repellent and a fan. Mosquitoes can't fly faster than 3 miles an hour, so if you set the fan to medium speed or higher, it's going to knock the bugs right out of the air.
1: Now that's intelligence for your life.
0: And coming up, I'll share a list of common phrases you should never say to your partner, because according to marriage and family therapist Dr. Becky Whetstone, these phrases are almost guaranteed to start a fight. The most dangerous toxic relationship phrases you have to avoid are next.

0: Okay, this is good. Directly from our dating and relationship files, here's a list of common phrases you should never say to your partner because they're almost guaranteed to start a horrible fight. Now, these come from marriage and family therapist Dr. Becky Whetstone, who has studied this for years. Fight-provoking phrase number one, calm down or relax. I make this mistake still. Dr. Whetstone says when somebody's expressing their emotions, it's often a sign they need help or support. Saying calm down is the same as telling them, well, your emotions are not valid, are they? So no matter how uncomfortable their meltdown makes you, show support by listening and letting them get their feelings off their chest. Next, we have two more. Avoid statements like, you wouldn't understand. Psychologists say this suggests your partner is not smart, not intuitive, not empathetic enough to understand the situation or how you feel. Instead, our expert says, explain how you're feeling and help your partner understand why you do the things you do. Here's one more. Avoid comparison statements like the plague. Like, you should ask my mom for cooking tips. Or worse, even my ex knew better than that. Experts say if you plan to have a future with your current partner, don't ever compare them to somebody from your past, including your mom.
1: IFYL. Intelligence for your life.
0: And coming up, just because you always think about the worst case scenario doesn't make you a pessimist. In fact, experts say it's a good strategy to think of the worst thing that can happen. I'll explain how this works.
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0: tonight.
1: All right, intelligent people, if you always think of the worst case scenario, experts say it doesn't necessarily mean you're a pessimist, because even optimists consider the worst case scenario, even if they're hoping for the best, I will explain. According to researchers from UC Riverside, if you're waiting to find out the results of a medical exam, your score on a test, or if you got the job, most people will go to a dark place mentally while they're waiting, even if they're typically upbeat and positive people. This is normal, the researchers say. They say the instinct to brace for the worst can actually be protective and even serve as a buffer against potentially bad news. Psychology professor Kate Sweeney conducted several studies and found that optimists and pessimists were equal when it came to expecting the worst because, quote, not getting your hopes up is a natural defense mechanism. If people expect the worst, they don't feel as much shock and disappointment if the worst happens. And if you get good news, the joy is even sweeter. Now, in general, the best thing is to be optimistic. That's the way I live my life. Optimists are happier. They're healthier than pessimists. But when people are waiting for an uncertain outcome, being overly optimistic can, of course, lead to a bigger letdown. And Dr. Sweeney says the best way to handle things is to hope for the best, but brace yourself for the worst.

0: Pop quiz time for breakfast. Which is worse, a glazed donut or a buttery croissant? Get your hands on the buzzer. Neither one is super healthy, but the winner is definitely the croissant. That's according to cardiologist Dr. Mehmet Oz. So they both clock in at about 230 calories with about the same fat content, but the donut has more than twice the sugar as the croissant, or about 2.5 teaspoons more, which is about half the sugar we should have in an entire day. So if you're watching your sugar intake, choose the croissant over the donut.
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0: 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Look at that. Thursday, August 27th, 2026. 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
4: Hello.
0: I'm TJ. Always love when you call and join in. It's our favorite part of the show. Getting your voice on it. This is Trevor. You know, this is funny. A little while ago, I told you, I go to the post office, and the guy there had been calling me the wrong name for a very long time, and I just let him do it. He kept calling me AJ. And, hey, how you doing? Hey, AJ, how you doing? And finally, I didn't have the heart to let him keep going. I said, my name is TJ. And he said, oh, why didn't you tell me? Anyway, Trevor had a similar situation.
5: Hey, TJ. Hey, guys. This is Trevor from Knoxville. I actually had a very similar thing where a older man in my church mistook me for my older brother who had moved away for years. And I really didn't have the heart to tell him because it started just with general reactions like, my brother's name is Grant, and he would say, hey, Grant. And I would just kind of ignore it and say, hey. And then I didn't feel like it. But it got to the point where sometimes we would have long conversations, and I just didn't have the heart to tell him that I wasn't Grant at that point because I'd been doing this for years.
0: Yeah, once you're invested,
2: oh, that's hilarious.
0: You're in. You got to keep it going.
5: So what I would do is just tell him what my brother was up to like it was my life. So I'd be like, oh, you know, just visiting from D.C. And that I would just completely pretend like my brother's life was mine.
0: That is a bit extreme.
2: That is wild. He became somebody else.
0: Yeah, you know, I saw someone this weekend. I hadn't seen him for a few months, and I just totally forgot his name. And I've learned I just got to be straight up. It's too complicated to keep a lie going. You just can't do it. So even something seemingly insignificant. So I go, can you please remind me, what was your name? And I apologize. And he was so gracious. Like, oh, no, of course. I mean, there's a lot of people. What are you going to do?
5: Just for this guy so that he didn't feel awkward. I still don't think he knows. So I feel a little bad about that now, especially seeing TJ confront the postman. So that's on me now. But I thought you guys would enjoy that story.
0: Hey, well, Trevor, why don't you record it? And obviously tell him you want to use it on the radio and make sure you tell him where it's going. And then see how he reacts. Maybe we'll play the reaction back. That would be fun, wouldn't it?
3: I don't know. I think I love it. There's a couple of people that I see a couple of times a year that call me Kevin. And I just
0: let it roll.
3: Let it roll. I love it. So I would say keep it going, Trevor. This is a great bit. You'll have it for the rest of your life.
2: At this point, Trevor, just go to a new church. And make sure they know your name is Trevor, not Grant.
0: No. Come on. You know, it's funny you say that. Remember that time that lady called Kenny the wrong name and Kenny just rolled with it?
6: And your name is?
7: My name's Kenny.
6: Kevin, nice to meet you. My name is Annette. They call me Pepsi.
2: That woman did not get what your name was.
0: Yeah, that's great. And you don't correct her because, you know what? And I think this is actually, this seems small, but this is a big problem. If you have a hard time making someone feel uncomfortable that you're like, kind of living this double life. It's not as bad as we think. Like, we can tell people how we feel about them. We can tell people if we're upset about something. We can tell people they're calling us the wrong name. It's called clear communication. I love what Brene Brown says. She says, clear is kind.
2: That is true. But I'm also finding a new church at that point.
0: No, this is the TJ Show.
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0: 95.1 KBBY. This is the TJ Show. First of all, I can't believe how I found this story. I'm shocked after reading into it how old it is. But it was presented to me as new information on Yahoo. It was like one of their headlines. And it's one of the coolest stories I think I've ever heard. There's a 7.7-pound stone that an elderly woman found in a stream bed in southeast Romania. She brings it home, and she starts using it as a doorstop.
1: Okay. That's a good use for a rock.
0: She passes away. The relative who inherited her home suspects the doorstop might be worth something. Maybe it's more than a pretty rock. Well, they wind up getting it appraised. It turns out to be one of the biggest intact chunks of amber in the world. It's estimated to be worth around $1.1 million.
1: Man, I really hope that elderly lady wasn't struggling financially, because she's probably up in heaven like, are you kidding me right now?
0: Yeah, that is unbelievable. So I'm looking around. I'm like, well, where is this rock now? What happened? A little bit more information about it. Experts think that the amber is likely between 38 and 70 million years old. Unbelievable. And then I start reading a little further, and it says it's now classified, the doorstop slash rock, as a national treasure in Romania. The nugget is displayed at a museum in Romania, the country where it was found, since 2022. And I'm like, oh, well, gee, why is this news? Then I look back and I realize the elderly woman died in 1991.
1: Don't you love how the internet does that? It's like, you know what?
0: So the internet is clearly recycling stories all the time, right?
1: Like
0: animal stories. They've got footage of a lion being reunited with it, like somebody who raised it in the wild. And you're like, whoa. And then, oh, no, this is 40 years old.
1: But if the woman died in 91, her family inherited the home. The internet wasn't accessible to all of us to what, the 2000s? So maybe they're taking these old stories and they're like, oh, here, by the way,
0: well, clearly
1: you didn't see this, so here you go.
0: But I'm still as excited about it because I had never heard the story before. So can I be so mad at Yahoo for putting it in their top headlines? And at the same time, I feel a little taken because they got my click for an old story.
1: I think it's funny that the people in that town that she's from, they're like, this isn't new. We've heard about this when they printed out in 91. Right. What is this?
0: What is with this news? No, I know. It's a wild world that we're in. But it's also like, is history now going to be news headlines? Are we going to be getting history from like the 1950s? And hey, big news.
2: Titanic sank.
0: I mean, seriously.
1: Right. You're like, what? Wait.
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A school loses a time capsule they prepared, but then it's found many years later. We'll get to this a few moments away. It's coming up on the TJ Show.

0: Today's hits, yesterday's favorites, 95.1 KBBY. This is the TJ Show, our news. It sounds a little bit different around here. Kenny reads through every story he can find, and then he brings us the most interesting ones. Kenny, what's been happening in the world?
1: A long-lost time capsule was discovered in a high school on Long Island in New York by a couple of custodians. The time capsule was set in this school, collected items from 1973 to 1992. It was intended to be opened in 2017, but it was forgotten and lost, and it was in a storage closet. The custodians were doing some cleaning over the summer and found it and finally opened it up. It was probably the cheapest time capsule I've ever seen. It was literally in a garbage can, a gray garbage can with a lid, and it had somebody printed out a sign on the front that said time capsule to be opened in 2017.
0: It's a pretty risky storage place. Couldn't that get thrown out? You'd think in all those decades it would get thrown out.
2: Also, how dirty is that closet? Because no one's cleaned it out in forever.
0: Yeah.
2: How many times has that trash been moved around?
0: So did they open it?
1: Yeah, they opened it.
2: What was in it?
1: It was a lot of things regarding
2: junk?
1: The particular school. A lot of junk. Yeah.
0: Those golden fasteners that used to go between loose
1: photos,
0: leaf paper.
1: Photos, a 1974 calendar, a 1987 banner proclaiming the school to be Newsday's 1987 School of the Year for Community Service, a May 1992 school lunch menu, pom-poms from the cheerleaders, a Student of the Month certificate, and a VHS video yearbook from 1991 and 1992.
0: Are they sure it wasn't just the trash?
1: Well, it was labeled as time capsule.
0: It was? Are you sure that wasn't a joke?
1: It was a trash can, but it was okay. Labeled as time capsule. The principal of the school says, if anybody has a VHS player, we'd love to swing by and watch this with you, because they do have a VHS tape in the time capsule, and I guess nobody has a VHS player anymore.
0: All right. Well, I think what I'm learning from these time capsule stories, if I ever decide to do one, I got to put something interesting in it. Mm-hmm. So imagine you find something that's been there for all those decades, and it's just disappointing to open
2: it. It's just trash.
0: You're just like, ruining someone's day.
1: Yeah.
0: Like ruining someone's day 40 years in the future. It's very bad.
1: Well, I don't know. If you have like a personal connection to it.
2: Future disappointment.
0: Yeah.
1: I think it will be for many in 40 years from now or whatever. It'll be a disappointment.
0: Kenny, what else do you have?
1: Tamara Humphreys is an 18-year-old standout wrestler at the University of Pittsburgh at Johnstown. Now, she's wrestling on a full scholarship. She's got the talent. She has the drive. But literally, she can't drive. She can't afford a car. She's faced challenges making it to practices and tournaments. All summer, she's been working shifts at a local restaurant to save up money for her first car, determined to make her dreams come true. She wants to wrestle in the Olympics. So I guess she went on social media and kind of just explained her struggles. And lo and behold, that video made it across one very important feed, the feed of Shaquille O'Neal, who was inspired by her story, and Shaquille bought her a brand new SUV.
0: Oh, that's very
2: cool.
0: Nice.
2: That's awesome.
0: Yeah. Shaq seems like a cool guy.
2: Mm-hmm.
1: Yeah, Shaq sent Tamara a video message, said, "You keep body slamming people. You keep listening. You keep your grades up. I love you. And no boys. Stay away from them boys."
0: Well, find the right one. Find the right one. Kenny, thank you for keeping us somewhat informed.
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0: 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This is the TJ Show. J-Bo, what you just shared, it's so simple, and yet it can totally change someone's day. Isn't it cool that we all have the power to change someone's day?
1: Oh, yeah.
0: With almost
1: we do.
0: No effort whatsoever.
1: Mm-hmm. Yeah, a friend of mine, her name is Kay, she texted me and she said, "Hey, girl, hey, just sending an appreciation text to you. Thanks for always being a friend to me, making me laugh, and supporting my sneaker habit." She collects sneakers also, like I do. "Hope you have a great day. I know you're killing it at work. Can't wait to come hang out and see
0: you." Now, what did you do to deserve that?
1: I don't know. That's the same thing I asked myself when I saw that text message.
0: Just came out of nowhere.
1: Out of nowhere, man.
0: I see your smile. Yeah. I see the way you responded to that. Yeah. You were just so lit up. And I bet she doesn't even realize the impact that it had on you.
1: No, I texted her and I was like, "Thank you so much for that." But she doesn't know, right? You can't get that across in a text message. But her encouraging words definitely came across to me because I needed it.
0: So whether it's people in our family, our friend circles, whatever, I just think it's the coolest thing that we have. Just us have the power to sit down for 2 seconds, write out a message. It's easy to think of what we like about these people, right?
1: Right.
0: And send it to them. Let them know.
1: Yep. I mean, it's really nice and all, but like, I would never send a message like that. Ever.
0: Well, thank you for sharing that and being very honest. Now, why not?
1: I don't know. I just don't think it's necessary. I mean, people know that I love them and appreciate them. Like, I don't think I need to send a message.
2: But do they know?
1: It's weird. I don't know. I feel weird about it.
0: Why do you feel weird?
1: I don't know.
0: Because you're not alone. Most people feel weird because this often doesn't happen.
1: Exactly. I don't know. I don't think about it. Maybe it's too vulnerable to put it in writing. I mean, I show my love and appreciation through things that I do and stuff like that.
0: Do you think they're going to use it against you one day? Like, look what you wrote.
1: That's what I was thinking
0: so
1: too.
0: Nice.
1: They'll have receipts.
0: You like me a lot and you're really kind.
1: Right. Well, if I do something terrible eventually, I mean, I don't want to get their hopes up.
0: But see, I don't even know that Heather is able to explain why she doesn't do it.
1: Yeah, it's
0: weird. Is that even an explanation?
1: I mean, I don't know. I just wouldn't do it.
2: But you're not alone in it. That's the thing.
0: Right.
2: And I think for me, I know at one point when I had a hard time expressing how I felt about somebody, like the kind things, it was because for me, I didn't want them to use that against me because it was vulnerable. I had to be in a place of vulnerability and it was like, oh, they might use this against me and like stab me in the back with it.
0: Please explain. How, like, even in the most unlikely of scenarios, how could someone use an encouraging text that you sent them against you?
2: They can't, except for, in my mind, I was just like, that was a sign of weakness. Hmm. And so if they see me as weak, then they will take advantage of me in other situations.
0: But how does it make you weak? Like, even if they decide to hate you one day, how does that make you look weak?
2: It doesn't.
0: Right.
2: It doesn't at all. But in my mind, that's what I was thinking. And then I got to a place where I'm like, for somebody to take something, words of encouragement, that's meant to encourage them to use it and make it seem like I'm weak, has more to do with that person and their issues than who I am. Like, that's a good characteristic of somebody who can encourage somebody else.
0: So what it sounds like, we're all afraid of encouraging people for reasons that don't even make sense.
2: No!
0: We can't. J-Bo realized one day this doesn't make sense.
2: Right.
0: And you can too. This is the TJ Show.
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levitating. It's the TJ Show, and why was there a deer walking around in one neighborhood with a vest on? 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
1: I have a question. 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I want to tell you about our friends Darren and Kevin. 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

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You'll hear why. It's a few moments away. I did capture what I was looking for. It's coming up on the TJ Show.

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2: A Better Life with Dr. Sanjay Gupta.
3: For a long time, when we talked about the HPV vaccine, we were talking about protecting girls from cervical cancer. But now there's something every parent of a boy should know as well. The vaccine isn't necessarily just for girls, because a new study out of Johns Hopkins School of Public Health found that boys and young men who got the HPV vaccine cut their risk of developing HPV-related cancers by about half. HPV, that virus, is incredibly common, nothing to be ashamed of. Almost everyone who's sexually active will likely be exposed at some point. The CDC currently recommends the vaccine for kids at ages 11 or 12, but it can be given as early as 9. And if your kid missed it, it's not too late for them to get protected. Catch-up shots are recommended through age 26. If you have questions, if you have concerns, your family pediatrician is a good place to start. I'm Dr. Sanjay Gupta, helping you live a better life.
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0: KBY, today's hits and yesterday's favorites. Well, we had the recent loss of Dolly Parton, Tim Curry, and some other beloved celebrities this year. Well, now there's a list of some older celebrities that we're just going to need to wrap up in bubble wrap, including, well, Jane Fonda, you know, Dolly's pal, Julie Andrews, Carol Burnett. They're all in their almost 90s. Judi Dench is on that list. Let's keep them all safe. Can we keep them forever?
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Debbie Gibson, Only in My Dreams there, 95.1 KBBY. You know, the kids and I watched Can't Buy Me Love the other day. Remember that one from the 80s? Patrick Dempsey, just a baby. So cute. Love that. Here's Loud Now, I Like Me Better.

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95.1 KBBY, today's hits and yesterday's favorites. Jonas Brothers are playing two shows, and actually a third show, two at Hollywood Bowl, November 18th and 19th, one just added, and the Honda Center in Anaheim.

0: today's hits and yesterday's favorites. I've got it for you. Your Harry Styles keyword right here. A chance to get to New York City. You and a guest could spend some time at Madison Square Garden, New York with Harry. Now, here's your national keyword to text in. 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That'll put you in the running for that trip.
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Well, the kids are back in school, but we're still celebrating summer with our sensational summer. We've got a chance for you to win tickets for Knott's Berry

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0: Tag 1 KBBY, today's hits and yesterday's favorites, Unstoppable. Well, you know what's pretty cool that has come out is the fact that Dolly Parton was working right up until the end and had so many projects left going. I mean, a list of at least 10 projects going, including, so she had just opened up her Tennessean travel stops. She was doing those. She has a new museum, a hotel. She also, of course, has her Dolly, a true original musical, which she wrote the music for. They were going to release that on her 81st birthday coming up in January. So, you know what? She said, if it has my stamp on it, and then I was a part of that. So we'll have to keep looking for those projects down the road. All right, stick around. We've got the all 80s flashback lunch coming up next.
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Well, Elton John says he's devastated to hear Dolly's passing. Posted a picture of the two of them doing a duet and said she had the kindest heart. I'm still standing from Elton, 95.1 KBBY.

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95.1 KBBY. It's the all 80s flashback lunch. Come on, Eileen. I say that to my mother-in-law every once in a while, whose name is Eileen. But hey, let's go back in our time machine to the 80s. On this day in 1986, Tina Turner got her star on the Hollywood Walk of Fame, which is pretty amazing. In 88, Monkey gave George Michael his sixth U.S. number one single of the 80s. Yeah, he really was. Whew. Flying high. 95.1 KBBY, this guy, 1999, the Prince.

0: 95.1 KBBY. It's the all 80s flashback lunch. We've had some fun during the lunch hour today, and all she wants to do is dance. That describes me for sure. All right. Well, we hope to see you tonight. Maybe you'll be dancing at Ventura Harbor Village. They have their new happy hour hangouts at the harbor with live bands, food and drink specials, and all kinds of fun. So it's going to be a good one. All right, stick around. Taylor Swift is next.
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0: KBBY, today's hits and yesterday's favorites. Have you ever visited somebody's house and done something completely inappropriate? Well, apparently, according to a new survey, one of the worst things that you can do is walk in and touch their stuff. You know, just pick up items and put them back down or mess with them. Touching and moving things is the rudest thing you can do. The second is asking for a tour or expecting a tour, which I always love, but I try not to ask, but I want one anyways. All right. If I ever come to your house, you know I want a tour. All right. Stick around. More music on the way next.
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5: 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So buckle up. It will be like nothing you've heard before in the best way possible, and it represents you

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Well, Kelly Clarkson, her team has been posting videos on Instagram of great memories since the show's coming to an end. Well, Kelly and her team posted I Will Always Love You, a duet with Dolly, but it was hours before they announced Dolly's passing. Well, people are thinking, did they know something? I think it was just a strange coincidence. Wow, sad. 95.1 KBBY.

0: Cause I gotta have faith. 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I gotta have faith.
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1: 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But wait a minute, isn't this...
0: Yeah, yes it is.
1: But I thought the old lady dropped it into the ocean in the air.
0: Well, baby, I went down and got it for you.

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There's a mom saying, I wish no one else would bring Oreos because my daughter isn't having Oreos in her lunch. Oh, she's going viral on Instagram. The other moms are not cool with this.

0: Bananarama, Venus on 95.1 KBBY. Today's hits, yesterday's favorites. Hey, what's going on? How you doing? Hope you're having yourself a great Thursday afternoon. Soy Rico just stepping into the studio right here, and it's so nice and very cool in here. And if you're outside, just make sure that you stay hydrated. Yesterday, I had lunch with my friend Jose. Big shout out to my friend Jose for picking up lunch. We went to Corrales, which is right there on Thompson Boulevard. And you know, there's only outside seating. And the humidity and the heat, I'm just like, oh no. Please, what is going on? Just get me into an air-conditioned area. And then I'm hearing that there was a lot of spots that had no power. And I felt so, so bad. So, you know, at the end of the day, it's first world problems, I guess, is what they call them, right? Check this out. Coming up inside the show, we are going to be qualifying you for this national contest that we got going on. It's a flyaway to see Harry Styles at Madison Square Garden in New York City. And yes, our sensational summer still continues with four packs of tickets to Knott's Berry Farm. You keep it right here where you've got it on 95.1 KBBY.
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This song right here was written for the original Top Gun movie, which came out in 1986. It's Berlin, Take My Breath Away, on 95.1 KBBY.

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0: Pat Benatar on 95.1 KBBY. Today's hits, yesterday's favorites. Soy Rico, and let's talk Jonas Brothers for just a second. 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

You may have or may not have heard that we are sending you and a guest to New York City to go check out Harry Styles. 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

0: What's happening? Soy Rico on 95.1 KBBY. Today's hits, yesterday's favorites. And Harry Styles is going to be doing his thing at Madison Square Garden for his Together Together tour. And of course, I would love to send you and a guest to New York City along with your tickets. 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
2: Camarillo, the 101 northbound, you're going to be seeing some patchy delays from just before Lewis Road all the way through to Central Avenue. After that, it's going to be a smooth drive going all the way into the Ventura area. Other side of the freeway, the 101 southbound, watch out for some delays. This is from Wendy Drive going all the way through to just after Lynn Road. From the Traffic Center, I'm Brian Vance.

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0: tonight.
1: What do you do on your lunch break? Huh? 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Well, this woman from Virginia ends up winning $1.7 million. She was playing the Monopoly Super Spin game in Lotto. Some people have all the luck. I'm not mad at you. Yes, I am. 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

0: 95.1 at KBBY, today's hits, yesterday's favorites. So when I first stepped into the studio right here, right about 2 o'clock, I had mentioned that I had lunch with my friend Jose, and we ate over at the Corrales, a.k.a. Corrales, on Thompson Boulevard in Ventura. And it got to a point, too, so we were just sitting there eating because we were catching up, but we hadn't seen each other in a very long time. So long story short, look over, and there was this lady who was eating a banana with the peeling on. And I'm like, what's going on? So I kind of, you know, tapped him, did the elbow tap. And I'm like, look at this. And come to find out, you know, she felt that we were looking at her. And I'm sorry to be such a, you know, I don't know, whatever you want to call it, you know. But I'm a curious person. So then I said, you realize that you're supposed to take the banana peeling off, right? To which she responded, yeah, most people do, but this is how I can get almost 20% more vitamin B6 and almost 20% of this, that, and the other. And I'm like, really? And she goes on into more detail, you know, technical stuff. And I'm like, I don't know about that. I mean, the times that I've accidentally bit into a banana peel is kind of gross. So this whole thing prompted me to ask, have you ever eaten the peel or outside of something that you shouldn't or that most of us don't? Let's go ahead and connect to 805-853-KBBY. That's coming up inside of What I Want to Know.
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2: Ventura, the 101 southbound. You're going to be seeing delays from the 33 going all the way through to the 126. After that, you're going to be seeing some slowing. This is from Lynn Road going all the way through to just before the 23. Other side of the freeway, the 101 northbound, you're going to be seeing some slowing from Lewis Road to just after Central Avenue. And then after that, you're going to see some slowing right around Vineyard Avenue. From the Traffic Center, I'm Brian Vance.

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0: Let's go ahead and jump into it. What I want to know right here on 95.1 KBBY. And yesterday I was having lunch with my friend Jose at Corrales, which is on Thompson Boulevard in Ventura, a.k.a. Corrales. And we were just sitting there talking. I happened to turn to my right and there was this lady that was eating a banana with the peeling on. And I kind of nudged, you know, nudged my boy Jose. And I'm like, kind of like, look at this. Like, is this really happening? So she kind of caught the vibe that we were looking and we were. She caught us. But she says, I know, probably weird. But, you know, it does give you 20% more vitamin B6 and almost 20% more vitamin C and just all this other stuff, you know, all the great health effects that it has from eating a banana peel. And I'm like, never. I have never done that in my life. But my question to you is, do you know someone, and maybe it was you, who has eaten the peel or the outside of something that you shouldn't have? Let's connect to 805-853-KBBY. Abel, what's happening? What's going on with you?
1: So it wasn't me, but when I was in college, my roommate ate his mother's leftovers.
0: Which was?
1: Which was jumbo shrimp.
0: Okay.
1: And he'd never had shrimp before.
0: Oh, no.
1: So when his mom came home, she noticed he ate the leftovers.
0: And?
1: And the next morning, she asked him how he liked it.
0: What did he say?
1: And he said, it was okay. It was kind of crunchy. And she said, well, what did you do with the tails and the shell?
0: What did he say?
1: And he's like, what are you talking about?
0: Oh, no.
1: So he never peeled the shrimp before he ate it.
0: I don't mean to laugh, but I'm sorry. Yes, you do have to peel. Oh, my God. This is insane. This is insane. Do not eat the tail of the shrimp, please. My public service announcement to you. Let's go ahead and connect 805-853-KBBY inside of what I want to know. Do you know someone who has eaten the peel or the outside of something that you shouldn't have or they shouldn't have?
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3: Thousand Oaks, 101 northbound. This is right before Hampshire Road. Cleanup crews from an earlier crash taking up the left lane there. Your drive is slow and go from Westlake Boulevard. Ahead of that, Camarillo, 101 northbound is going to be slow from Lewis Road to Rose Avenue. 101 southbound off-ramp to Rancho Road. You have a crash there partially blocking the off-ramp, so watch for delays as you approach. From the Traffic Center, I'm Brian Vance.

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0: Mariah Carey on 95.1 and KBBY. And I'm still laughing at Abel, who I just spoke with a couple of minutes ago, inside of what I want to know. And my question to you is, do you know someone who's eaten a peel or outside of something that you shouldn't have? And his old roommate ate his mom's leftovers, which was jumbo shrimp, and he ate it with the shell on there and the tail also. So this guy didn't miss anything. So let's go to Terry from Ventura on line three.
1: So I, for the first time, was trying like real authentic tamales.
0: Right. I think I know where you're going to go with this.
1: And I didn't know you had to take like the corn husk off the outside of them first.
0: I knew it. So how did you figure it out?
1: I couldn't figure out why I couldn't really bite into it. And one of my friends has told me, she's like, you have to unwrap that and then eat it.
0: There you go, right there. So what did it taste like with the corn husk on there?
1: It was almost like a like thick, papery cardboard.
0: Right.
1: Almost like a wet paper cardboard type deal.
0: All right, so a couple things right here. If you're going to be eating jumbo shrimp, make sure that you peel off the shell and do not eat the tail. Also, if you're going to be eating tamales, you take the corn husk off.

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0: good times right here on 95.1 KBBY. Today's hits, yesterday's favorites. Soy Rico inside of our sensational summer. 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So here it is. Today's challenge word, it is berry, B-E-R-R-Y. Berry. Once again, that challenge word is berry, B-E-R-R-Y. And I hope that it's you that comes up on that 4-pack of tickets to Knott's Berry Farm.
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2: Moore Park, 118 eastbound. You're going to be seeing some heavy delays from just before College Drive to Erringer Road. Camarillo, this is on the 101 southbound right after Camarillo Springs Road. Stalled car there, taking up the middle lanes. You're seeing some slowing in that area. Also in Camarillo, the 101 northbound, you're going to be seeing delays. This is from Lewis Road going all the way through to just after Rose. From the Traffic Center, I'm Brian Vance.

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